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1: 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Ballin' hard on another hemisphere. Somebody tell them people Mr. Hem is here. 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Mr. Hem is here.

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0: What's up? It's your girl, Big Rennie. 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
1: Frank, Frank.
0: Wake up.
1: Frank, Frank.
0: Faded.
1: Frank, Frank.
0: Faded.
1: Frank, Frank.

Yeah. Hey, what up, y'all? It's DJ Envy. And whether you are downtown or on Highway 117, Coast 97.3 is the vibe you should be on.

0: You a gold digger, Chuck?
1: 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I just like sugar mamas, man. Ever since they changed the rate of pay and it's equal for women, why not? That's why I got a sugar mama.
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12: A better life with Dr. Sanjay Gupta.
13: Did you know that almost half the vegetables and more than three quarters of the fruit that we eat in this country come from just one state, California? Yeah, it's true. And according to a new report by the Environmental Working Group, a health advocacy organization, a lot of this produce is tainted with PFAS, which are sometimes referred to as forever chemicals. Why? Well, the EPA says pesticides keep America's food supply safe, abundant, and affordable. And of course, these chemicals are used in every state, not just California. Now, if you are worried, though, about how much you're consuming, the best thing to do is to buy organic produce, if and when you can. Organic or not, you should rinse all fruits and vegetables under running water. Don't use any soap. And as one epidemiologist told us, use a brush on sturdier items like carrots, potatoes, and cucumbers. I'm Dr. Sanjay Gupta, helping you live a better life.
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6: Juneteenth, an obscure holiday to many in America, but to African Americans, the word Juneteenth sparks happiness, joy, and celebration. The holiday began in the Galveston, Texas area and commemorates June 19, 1865, the day that Union General Gordon Granger announced that all slaves were free in Texas. Although the Emancipation Proclamation freed all slaves in America, it was only enforceable as Union soldiers defeated Confederate forces state by state. And it wasn't until June 19th that the men and women in bondage in Texas were actually set free. Hence the word Juneteenth. Over the years, the meaning and message of Juneteenth has spread across America. And in a time of reckoning and renewal of conscience around race, the celebration of Juneteenth has become even more important. Whether you call it Freedom Day, Emancipation Day, or any of its many beloved names, make it a point this year to enjoy the history, the food, and the lessons of Juneteenth.

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1: 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My favorite DJ, DJ Champ.
2: Watch out, watch out. Yeah, do my motherfucking dance, right?
3: Yeah.
2: Fuck the band. Don't call me that, babe, call me him. Don't call me that, babe, call me go. Don't call me that, babe, call me go. Ain't trying to be introduced to your friend. Don't call me that, babe, call me him. Don't call me that, babe, call me help. Don't call me that, babe, call me help.
4: Rip, baby, you know what it is.
2: Don't call me that, babe, call me him. Don't call me that, babe, call me him. Don't call me that, babe, call me him.
0: DJ
2: Champ, got muggins, I'm serious. Don't call me that, babe, call me him. Don't call me that, babe, call me him. Don't call me that, babe, call me him. She sent me a drink like a motherfucking player. What her name is, I'm calling her her. As soon as I seen her, I stopped and I stuck. Yeah. Look like she spent a few thousand on her. Look like she spent a little check on her nails. Pull out them racks, got them all in her purse. And all of that, did these like the well? Copying her, she had all of it first. Baby girl say I look good when I'm mad. Play with me, I put my foot up your ass. Give up on me, she be bad when she need me. About it, put racks on his beanie. Star, every time you catch me, I'm heated. Hot as Nevada, a Phoenix. Up like one of the movies when them running a bank, know it's on me, I keep it. Park the band. Don't call me that, they call me him. Don't call me that, they call me go. Don't call me that, they call me him. Ain't trying to be introduced to your friend. Don't call me that, they call me him. Don't call me that, they call me help. Don't call me that, they call me help.
4: Rip, baby, you know what it is.
2: Don't call me that, they call me help. Don't call me that, they call me help. Don't call me that, they call me him. Turned in this, got a mother, I'm serious. Don't call me that, they call me him. Don't call me that, they call me him. Don't call me that, they call me him.
4: Hold up.

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0: Got me on investigation. 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
1: It's DJ Champ time.
0: Touch some racks. The first time I said I'll never

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3 is DJ Chant, the People Chant, and you know exactly what it is. It's the weekend, and we going up crazy. Friday night, catch me at Reese Social. Pretty J, Stoney, it's her birthday, man. We going up. Birthday bash for your girl, Stoney. People Chant is in the building. We bring the city out every Friday night. That's ladies' night at Reese Social. This Saturday doing the day. Poet, yayo, it's going crazy on 1002. Queen Street. It's the Jamaican pool party, and we making a movie with DJ Champ and Mark Bowie. That's right, I'm outside. Pool party act. Catch me on the set from 5 to 9.

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My favorite DJ, DJ Champ.

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1: Nah, for real.
0: Yeah. 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

volume on belt, then some. 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

0: slow news, slow too. I'm a R&B off Pro Tools. If it's war with us, you probably gon' lose. 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Glock 40 Gen 5, don't move. 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
0: It's DJ Champ time.
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0: Is that
2: rolling
0: go crazy, girl? 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

97.3. It's DJ Chant, the people champ. And you know exactly what it is. It's the weekend, and we going up crazy. Friday night, catch me at Freeze Social. Pretty J, Stoney. It's her birthday, man. We going up. Birthday bash for your girl, Stoney. People champ is in the building. We bring the city out every Friday night. That's ladies' night at Freeze Social. This Saturday, Saturday doing the day. Poet, yayo, it's going crazy on 1002 Queen Street. It's the Jamaican pool party, and we making a movie with DJ Champ and Mark Bowie. That's right, I'm outside. Pool party act, catch me on the set from 5 to 9.

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with me on none of them things.

Sirius 97.3. It's DJ Chant, the People Chant. And you know exactly what it is. It's the weekend, and we going up crazy. Friday night, catch me at Reed's Social. Pretty J, Stoney. It's her birthday, man. We going up. Birthday bash for your girl, Stoney. People Chant is in the building. We bring the city out every Friday night. That's ladies' night at Reed's Social. This Saturday, Saturday doing the day. Poet, Yayo, it's going crazy on 1002 Queen Street. It's the Jamaican Pool Party, and we making a movie with DJ Champ and Mark Bowie. That's right, I'm outside. Pool Party Act, catch me on the set from 5 to 9.

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weekend, and we going up crazy. Friday night, catch me at Reese Social. Pretty J, Stoney, it's her birthday, man. We going up. Birthday bash for your girl, Stoney. People champions in the building. We bring the city out every Friday night. That's ladies' night at Reese Social. This Saturday during the day. Poet, yayo, it's going crazy on 1002 Queen Street. It's the Jamaican pool party, and we making a movie with DJ Champ and Mark Bowie. That's right, I'm outside. Pool party act. Catch me on the set from 5 to 9.

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0: 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And whether you are downtown or on Highway 117, Coast 97.3 is the vibe you should be on.
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1: Man, heard what you said through the grapevine. Funny thing about your problems, they ain't mine. Staying up through the late night. 20 seconds to game time. Getting religious with it. Time crossing these state lines. 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
4: Juneteenth, an obscure holiday to many in America. But to African Americans, the word Juneteenth sparks happiness, joy, and celebration. The holiday began in the Galveston, Texas area and commemorates June 19, 1865, the day that Union General Gordon Granger announced that all slaves were free in Texas. Although the Emancipation Proclamation freed all slaves in America, it was only enforceable as Union soldiers defeated Confederate forces state by state. And it wasn't until June 19th that the men and women in bondage in Texas were actually set free. Hence the word Juneteenth. Over the years, the meaning and message of Juneteenth has spread across America. And in a time of reckoning and renewal of conscience around race, the celebration of Juneteenth has become even more important. Whether you call it Freedom Day, Emancipation Day, or any of its many beloved names, make it a point this year to enjoy the history, the food, and the lessons of Juneteenth.

You know, she thinks she me when she driving the sport. Real over everything, I'm enforced. Lit up the city when I got a torch. I went and got it, I didn't have a choice. I'm from the dirty, we took the north. Step on the second, show no remorse. Straight in the streets when I jump out the Porsche, yeah.

Hold up. Don't laugh. You can record and I can hear you.

0: Juneteenth, an obscure holiday to many in America. But to African Americans, the word Juneteenth sparks happiness, joy, and celebration. The holiday began in the Galveston, Texas area and commemorates June 19, 1865, the day that Union General Gordon Granger announced that all slaves were free in Texas. Although the Emancipation Proclamation freed all slaves in America, it was only enforceable as Union soldiers defeated Confederate forces state by state. And it wasn't until June 19th that the men and women in bondage in Texas were actually set free. Hence the word Juneteenth. Over the years, the meaning and message of Juneteenth has spread across America. And in a time of reckoning and renewal of conscience around race, the celebration of Juneteenth has become even more important. Whether you call it Freedom Day, Emancipation Day, or any of its many beloved names, make it a point this year to enjoy the history, the food, and the lessons of Juneteenth.
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0: This is such a crazy feeling, though. 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
3: Where we going?
2: Yeah.

0: You a gold digger, Chuck?
1: I wouldn't say I'm a gold digger, man. I just like sugar mamas, man. Ever since they changed the rate of pay and it's equal for women, why not? That's why I got a sugar mama.
2: Do you like your sugar mama? Do you actually like her? Do you have feelings for her?
1: I actually do.
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4: No.
1: She together.
0: What's the biggest thing she bought you, man?
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2: Nah, tell her don't do that. Tell her don't do that. Tell her keep that old school Chevy the way it is, man.
3: Ooh, if all that went away, right? 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Would you still like her?
4: No.
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1: Just like if the same thing with a man, things will change. You feel me?
2: Damn.
3: Exactly.
1: If a guy lost all his money and could provide the same way, things will change.
2: Exactly. Yeah, you go dig.
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1: What's up, though? 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

0: 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Somebody tell them people Mr. Hem is here.
1: Whoa, whoa, whoa, whoa, whoa, whoa.
0: Mr. Hem is here.
1: Whoa, whoa, whoa, whoa, whoa, whoa.
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7: An obscure holiday to many in America, but to African Americans, the word Juneteenth sparks happiness, joy, and celebration. The holiday began in the Galveston, Texas area and commemorates June 19, 1865, the day that Union General Gordon Granger announced that all slaves were free in Texas. Although the Emancipation Proclamation freed all slaves in America, it was only enforceable as Union soldiers defeated Confederate forces state by state. And it wasn't until June 19th that the men and women in bondage in Texas were actually set free. Hence the word Juneteenth. Over the years, the meaning and message of Juneteenth has spread across America. And in a time of reckoning and renewal of conscience around race, the celebration of Juneteenth has become even more important. Whether you call it Freedom Day, Emancipation Day, or any of its many beloved names, make it a point this year to enjoy the history, the food, and the lessons of Juneteenth.

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1: Broke business. 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
6: A happy Father's Day to all the dads out there. It also marks the first day of summer here in southeastern North Carolina. Look for mostly sunny skies, highs ranging from the upper 80s along the coast to lower 90s elsewhere. No showers or storms in the forecast. Sunday night, mostly clear skies, lows in the middle 70s. And for Monday, partly cloudy skies, slight chance of a stray shower or storm, highs once again, lower 90s. From the WECT First Alert Forecast Center, I'm meteorologist Eric Davis.
7: Good morning, this is Travis Corbin, and with Shaper Speaks. Shaper, where we empower and educate through music, movement, and media. You know how we do every week. Another special guest. This feels good. I'm in the studio again. Let's go. And guess what? We got a vet in here, but actually he has not been in here. You're a vet and a veteran, right?
8: Yeah, absolutely.
7: Has not been in the studio with us for a while, but he's a regular. We got Mr. Carlos Braxton from Braxton Realty. It's been a while. I feel like it's been a while. Has it been a while?
8: Yeah, it has been a while.
7: Yeah.
8: So, you know.
7: The Mr. Realty himself out here wheeling and dealing and informing us, those of us who are not in real estate, those of us who are not, maybe not have as much of an ear to the market as you do, informing us on what's happening, trends, what we should be doing. And I won't say what we should be doing because every situation is different.
8: What we should be doing is quite accurate.
7: Right.
8: We're in perilous times right now, and you know things are unfortunately going to get worse before they get better. So this is the time to understand the assignment, buckle down, and be good stewards of what we have right now, and make smart moves. This is not the time to be out, you know,
7: spending money on
8: those type of things.
7: And so, I know it's tempting, you know, especially if you get, you know, hey, let's say you get blessed with something real quick, you know, you want your immediate, and you know, as we get older, I'm not going to say everybody, but as we get older, a lot of us change those ways to where, you know, I don't feel good. She broke my heart, or I didn't do good on this test or whatever. And then we go out and spend a bunch of money.
8: Immediate gratification. They call it, retail
7: emotional
8: therapy.
7: Yeah.
8: It's a real thing.
7: It is.
8: Yeah.
7: And the reason I can say it's a real thing, because I used to do it.
8: Mm-hmm.
7: I definitely used to do it. And so right now,
8: I mean,
7: when I was in college.
8: So, you know, you go out and spend some money to make yourself feel good. But, you know, America was built on, you know, consumers.
7: Consumers.
8: You know, so in these days and times, we have to be.
7: And greed.
8: We have to
7: a
8: be,
7: lot of greed.
8: You know, aware of how we're viewed. And in a lot of instances, that's why our power lies. And we're so free to spend money.
7: Yeah.
8: And that we can hold that money that we spend to have a little power. I mean, we all saw what we did to Target nationally. So, you know, those type of things are out there. And, you know, we need to act accordingly.
7: Yeah. And you know what? I love the fact that you are, because you've been in this, how long you been in real estate?
8: This year, 21 years. So I started back.
7: Wait a minute.
8: April 1st,
7: 21 years you've been doing this?
8: I was gracious enough, lucky enough. I passed the real estate exam the first time. For those of you who have a real estate license, you know how hard that is to do. And they tell you, hey, you know, don't give up. You know, it may take you two or three times to pass it. But I passed it my first time, got my license, and I was fortunate enough to work under my mentor, Jonathan Barfield. Barfield and Associates Realty. He took me in, treated me like a son. I was a second son to Papa Joe. Shout out to Big Papa Joe Barfield. And they taught me everything I know, and I took it and ran with it. So, yeah, 2005, and I worked for Jonathan for probably 2 or 3 years. Can't say enough great things about him and his family and Laura and the girls. Yeah, so that was my family, still my family for a long, long time. So I'm here today in large part to Brother Barfield and Papa Joe.
7: Shout out for sure. I mean, I called him the other day, and I was telling him, you know, how much he has actually blessed me. And, you know, I know not necessarily in real estate, just in life, you know, things that he's told me, ways that he's
8: been
7: moved.
8: A big blessing to a lot of people, brother. And, you know, he did so many things, you know, behind the scenes.
7: Yes.
8: You know.
7: Yes, sir.
8: That we missing now that as we a community. Miss. And I don't want to, you know.
7: No, but you said.
8: It needs to be said. Yeah, you know what I'm saying? I miss him terribly in leadership, and the county is missing him terribly.
7: Oh, yeah. Oh, you're talking about leadership. County.
8: As well, because he's, like I said, he's been a lot of things to a lot of people. But, you know, I knew him, and he was a family friend. He's godfather to my kids well before he got into the county commissioner's seat. Man, it's a funny story on the sidebar real quick. We was in New York. My father-in-law had died, and me, Chris, and Kenny, and my wife had went to New York for the funeral, and we were out at the outlet shopping, spending money, feeling better about ourselves.
7: Spending money to feel better, right.
8: You know, for being North Carolina, you know, when you go to New York, it's always thing like you got to come back.
7: With something
8: from New York, you know what I'm saying? So my kids,
7: oh, I got this from New York.
8: Yeah,
7: in the 80s, we used to say that.
8: Man,
7: you remember this back in the 80s?
8: Where you getting them from? I got them from New York.
7: You can't get these from New York. LA. It wasn't LA back then. We were saying New York back then.
8: Mm-hmm. Yeah, so I'm sitting there. Me and my kids were having lunch, and I was just on the topic of them and the friends that they have around them. And then, you know, how you choose your friends. Some of your friends are raised up off survival. And some of your friends are raised off of love. This is one of those fatherly talks, you know, so you know how to differentiate between the two.
7: Yeah.
8: And then, you know, I was like, you know, and pay attention to who you call all the time and who calls you. And even some of your best friendships. My closest cousin was that way. I always call him. He never called me. And eventually it came to a head. I'm like, bro, I love you, but I noticed you don't never call me. If I don't call you for 3 weeks, you don't call me. Well, like, what's up with that? So we were talking this about being mindful of your friends and choosing your friends and who shows up for you. And out of the blue, Jonathan called me.
7: Wow.
8: And I told him, I said, brother, I was almost to tears. Like, man, you don't realize
7: you
8: call me perfectly to, like, to prove to my boys, regardless of who you are in the county and all this other kind of stuff you're going on, like, we true friends. Because not only, like, how many people can say, you know, you got a county commissioner calling and check up on you to see how you doing,
7: right?
8: And they're saying they love you and all the other kind of stuff.
7: Right,
8: so
7: it
8: was a huge, huge, you know, feather in my cap. And it's for my kids to see this is your Gotti right here. This is your godfather calling me, you know, Mr. Big Time all around town, all on TV, all on the news. He reaching out to your daddy because he truly, you know, loves me. And I ain't never gotten from the offer him. I said, hey, I was your friend before you had all this other stuff.
7: Right.
8: You got a lot of so-called friends now.
7: You know, when you were just a regular realtor,
8: you know, life was a bit different. But, you know, he called and it just touched my heart for my kids to see this is what I was talking about.
7: Man,
8: you know?
7: Wow.
8: Yeah, so that was very, very, very powerful. But he's taught me a lot about real estate. I learned so much from him and in his family as well. So they've been great, great, great blessings. And I can't ever talk about the origins of Braxton Realty without paying homage and bringing up the fact that I started working for Jonathan, and he taught me a tremendous amount. And more so than what he taught me, the introductions he made for me, right, and the relationships that I was able to build.
7: Yes,
8: because,
7: yes.
8: You know,
7: and
8: he introduced
7: you know
8: me to so many people.
7: You know what, too? I want to piggyback off that because I think that's a big gap that, you know, in any industry,
8: mm-hmm.
7: but you know, and you're talking about real estate market, but someone not only helping you achieve your goal in terms of licensure or whatever it is, and in whatever industry mm-hmm. it is, but opening the door and introducing you to people, so it's not just a cold, because you've done the same thing. Now you've paid it forward. I mean, I won't name names, but you've paid it forward to other people who and brought them in the door now.
8: It's what we're supposed to do. I mean, so it's our responsibility, you know, as people who've kind of so-called, you know, been some certain level of success, you know, for those, everybody knows I'm a Q proud member of Omega Sci-Fi. One of our mottos is lifting as we climb, you know, so, you know, all fraternities and sororities, you know, kind of like the best of the best, but, you know, we are captains and leaders of industry.
9: Right.
8: But what good does it for you to get the big time job at the radio station if you don't put your people on?
9: Right.
8: You know
9: right.
8: what I'm saying? Or to be the big time principal or superintendent if you're not, you know, bringing and opening the door for other teachers and other principals, you know, to kind of come up behind you and do the same. You haven't paid. So,
9: wow,
8: things are going
9: man.
8: To get worse before they get better. That's how, and, you know, I'll say. So it's imperative for us to prepare, you know.
7: And you really, you think that you said that you think things are going to get.
8: Absolutely. I mean, just look at the economy right now, right? Gas is crazy high.
9: Yeah, it is.
8: Everything has went up in price. And on top of that, you know, people are getting laid off. I mean, I got a degree in clinical research. I had a job on the side for that for like 5 years. I got laid off a few years ago for that. And then in that industry, you know, everybody that I know either survived the layoff or their company, you know, was laying off. And that's just in clinical research. Right. I got friends who, you know, engineers, you know, big time degrees from NC State. They got laid off from their jobs, you know, in big engineering firms. You know, part of that is the economy. Part of it is AI. You know, AI is taking a lot of a lot of folks jobs. And it ain't just.
7: Do you think AI is affecting the real estate industry, like in terms of, you know,
8: not in terms of sales, but it's going to change. It has already changed how we would interact with customers. And even still, you know. I'm a small-time, you know, one-person shop. I have an assistant who does my transaction coordinating. So once I get a deal under contract, she comes in and handles all the contracts and, you know, all the amendments and all the insurance and the title and that kind of stuff. She handles that for me. But then some of the bigger, more successful teams, they have teams of people. And some of those teams, your job is just to call leads. You're making 100 calls a day on these lead generation, trying to find people who want to sell a house, trying to find people who want to buy a house. Well, now there's, you know, AI programs out there that are listening. They'll make the phone call. They'll introduce themselves. They'll listen to what, you know, the client on the other end of the phone has to say. And then they'll respond in real time, like a real conversation with, you know, with accurate data and, you know, and ask the right questions and lead you down a path and then basically qualify you. So when they have someone else from the team call you back, basically they already know the answer. Yes.
7: Yeah, exactly.
8: But now I'm going to put you on the phone with my boss. And
7: so it's not a cold call so much as a. I don't know what you would call it.
8: Well, it's still in a sense a cold call, but you don't have to hire a person now to do all those calls for you.
7: Right.
8: You can
7: invest
8: in an AI platform that's real estate based, and then have that service make calls for you. That part of it is kind of new. I've had friends who invested in programs, call catcher programs, years ago, to where you know they just buy into a system that makes 2,000 calls a day. Your phone don't even ring. It just leaves you a voicemail. Right. And then if you call back, then they know you're interested. So out of 2,000 people, you don't need but 4 or 5 callbacks.
7: Correct.
8: But again, it's not a real live person, you know, calling. You know, they would leave you a message and then you would call in the situation you want to find out more information, you need some help, call this number. But now AI can ask you some questions and
7: follow up.
8: Yeah.
7: Probably.
8: You know, actually and follow up as well. So just in that alone,
7: changed the industry.
8: It's changed the industry. And it's gonna touch a lot of different ways, a lot of different people in a lot of different ways.
7: And you know, it's got me wondering. You know, how far will it go? You know, I know you got to have a person to make the deals, I'm assuming, right? You can't just call AI and buy. I mean, I guess you could call AI and get
8: a house. Yeah, so in that instance, you know.
7: Or call a company that's using it.
8: Residential real estate is such a personable business and there's still a lot of emotion involved in it. So, you know, what I tell people and what I've heard is, you know, AI won't replace realtors, right? But the agent that's using AI will replace the agent that is not using AI. Because you can have AI set up to make calls and send emails out while you sleep overnight. And then when you wake up, you've got emails of people who reply to the email that your AI assistant sent out. You know, you can have it set up to send out once a week, you know, once a month with different current trends and different things. And that's all stuff that typically.
7: I got to get into that, man.
8: Yeah, me too, man.
7: I'm telling you right now
8: about things that I've learned, but I haven't yet implemented this in my own business. Right. I've just scratched the surface with some things, but it's out there. And, you know, it's going to affect every industry, you know, the same way. So about what we do. It's not what we do, but what we know.
7: Yeah.
8: Right. So,
7: or who we know. And I think, too, as we talk about this, and I want to get into, you know, you were talking about market trends.
8: Mm-hmm.
7: I think you just shook me a little bit when you said it's getting, it's going to get worse before it gets better. That just kind of made me think. I got kind of get stuck. Because I was thinking, man, you know, we're at the bottom. You know, we had COVID, you know, COVID was 6 years from COVID, which really doesn't feel like we're that far from COVID, probably because the end of it, you know, really, we were still wearing masks in 2020, like three.
8: Yeah.
7: But, you know, just what's the other side, man? Like, when do we, what's got to change? Is it just politics or?
8: A lot of things are going to have to change. It's going to start with politics. Like, you know, politics didn't get us here all the way. Some of it is just, you know, factored into, you know, cost of living, you know, things are going up, right? But, you know, bad political decisions, you know, can just worsen. Like, we're going, you know how when a plane is going down to crash, so, you know, sometimes it crashes, it's going like in a death circle, real slow, but it's good in there, and then sometimes they just lose it.
7: You got military experience, so you probably done seen some stuff I ain't seen, right?
8: It's just in the movie, you know, sometimes the plane crash low and it come down and gradually, and sometimes they lose control and it goes straight downhill, you know, or on a roller coaster where you go up. And then, you know, sometimes it's looping, sometimes it's going straight down.
7: Sometimes it comes down and feels like it's going backwards almost, like going down so fast.
8: In that free fall. So listen to all these people that are getting laid off, you know, whether you be, you know, lower level customer service type jobs or higher level executive positions, they're getting laid off. They're not going to be able to make their bills, right? Right now, that's like, and I have some notes that written down, it's like 45-50% of credit card that's behind, you know, right now, past due. Right.
7: 50% of people with credit cards are past due.
8: Yeah. And I'm looking. I don't have that page in front of me right second, but it'll come to me shortly.
7: But that says a lot.
8: Paying bills, you know, people behind on their mortgage, people behind on their credit cards. You know, the interest rates are crazy.
7: Yeah.
8: Right. And then you lose your job on top of that.
7: Right.
8: Then, you know, the rubber's going to have to meet the road somewhere. So how now you're going to be paying your bills, you know, and you put in a position where you've never been in before.
7: Mm-hmm.
8: And you just can't pay all your bills.
7: Right. And so the
8: unemployment checks are only a percentage of what you was making when you were working.
7: Yeah. So, a lot of times, you know, a very small percentage, but it's something, you know, it's something rather than nothing, but it is a lot smaller than you getting your regular check. And I think for right now for us and let me ask you this, is it county specific or city specific? Or can you just look at the major trends federally and, you know, in terms of money and kind of see what's going to happen on a local level?
8: Yeah, so it trickles down. You know, and as things go, Wilmington is not, on the real estate front, Wilmington is not in a better position as a lot of other towns and cities.
7: Okay.
8: Right? There are a lot of people who are still moving to Wilmington.
7: Right.
8: The problem Wilmington has.
7: And Leland.
8: Yeah. So the Wilmington area. And the problem that we have is, you know, people, when they move from other places, they bring their economy with them. So, you know, we've been paying, you know, $150,000 for this style house. But where they from, that house is going for $350,000.
7: And they're willing to pay a little bit more.
8: They're willing to pay what they were used to paying to buy
7: the
8: house.
7: Or close to it, right.
8: Because for them, it's not about the price of the house. They save in taxes. You know, I remember I had a DC client, when I first got in real estate. I was telling him, hey, man, this house is nice, but taxes are like $1,900 for the year. And I was trying to keep it a buck with him,
7: right?
8: Let him know, hey, I need
7: thought
8: this
7: that was
8: sale,
7: bad news.
8: I said, bro, this is high. It was high for local North Carolina people.
7: Right.
8: He said, man, do you know what I paid in taxes in D.C.? In a townhouse, he was paying $1,200 a month in taxes.
7: That's
8: so
7: crazy.
8: This little
7: $1,900
8: that these North Carolina folk was complaining about,
7: right?
8: You know, he was paying well over $10,000
7: a year,
8: just in taxes.
7: And you,
8: but I was complaining about
7: $1,900. Now you were trying to break it to him slow.
8: I just wanted him to be aware that I felt like that was
7: that's
8: high.
7: A lot.
8: But again, it's relative to what you're used to.
7: Yeah, but you specifically, and I can speak to this because Carlos was actually our real estate agent on our house. He is a real estate agent that will give you the full story. He is not going to a backdoor. Later on, you find out. I mean, I'll give you an example. I'll give you a story. We were looking for houses and we were getting to the point where, man, I want a house. And we found a house in a neighborhood. It used to be an older neighborhood.
8: Prince George. I love that neighborhood.
7: And yes. And it was a nice house. It was a decent house. You know, what we could move into, whatever. And we were ready. You know, we had been looking and looking and looking, and we were ready. And before we did anything, he went in and said, let me do some checking first.
8: Some due diligence.
7: Right. Let me do some checking first. So, because, you know, it's great. We looking at all this stuff and like the house or whatever. It wasn't a brand new house. It had its, you know, character.
8: Yeah, built in like 1985.
7: Right.
8: Cute little house, big front yard.
7: Right.
8: Side yard,
7: and a nice size backyard, which is what I love.
8: Yep.
7: But I had already seen, you know, I know what I can do back here, you know. And I was in Raleigh handling some business. I remember I was handling some business for a book deal. And that ended up coming through for me. But I stepped outside and Carlos said, so this is the deal with the house. It's in a flood zone. I think he said a flood zone.
8: Yep.
7: And me being green, I don't really know. I was like, okay, so what does that mean? Does that mean, you know, we just have to pay more money? What does that mean? And my question was, so if you were me, would you do it? If you don't know me, that's my bottom line question. That's my way. I mean, telemarketers, anybody, I ask you, if you were me, would you do it? Especially if you have the knowledge that I don't. And when you said no, I was like, then there ain't nothing else to talk about. Tell them we're going somewhere else.
8: Yeah, bro. And it was hard because, again, you know, I've built my business of 21 years of taking care of people.
7: Right.
8: You know, and telling you the truth. I mean, real estate. So
7: right.
8: That house just wasn't for me. But the flood zone pretty much killed the deal. In that case with you, I just didn't want you in a situation, you know, to where something catastrophic happened.
7: I mean, I appreciate it. And you got to understand, too, this just hit me. And I know we only got a few minutes, but this just hit me. We got to think about the time period we were coming out. I bought my house in 2019.
8: Mm-hmm.
7: What happened in 2018? Florence.
8: Yep.
7: So my mind is
8: we were
7: already
8: fresh off of seeing,
7: you know,
8: what flooding
7: where
8: can
7: everybody
8: do
7: is
8: and
7: flooded.
8: What flooding would look like, especially in Florence.
7: I didn't want to deal with that.
8: Places during Florence had flooded. They had never flooded before.
7: Flooded before. And I didn't.
8: Wasn't
7: not
8: even in a flood
7: to,
8: zone.
7: At all.
8: And but became a flood zone when, you
7: and
8: know,
7: that, when that, the when
8: Lord
7: the storms.
8: Said, hey, it's going to rain a whole lot. Then,
7: so,
8: you know, water runs in different ways. And I tell people now when we show on property, pouring down rain is a great day.
7: To check
8: you
7: out.
8: Learn stuff about a house that you were going to buy.
7: And that's exactly what we did.
8: So if you buy a house
7: did.
8: That's kind of sloped off wrong, and if it's sunny for 3 months,
7: you
8: enjoy it. And then the first time you have a storm for 3 days, like, you see how your yard looks. You'd be like, man, I had no idea.
7: Yeah. And we had that in the house we moved into. We had that. We had it. It rained. And mm-hmm. I went and checked it out. It rained hard.
8: Yep.
7: And I said, okay, I need to see what's going to happen. And the water did. We had a lot of water. But it was draining, mm-hmm. and I felt comfortable. That made me feel comfortable, which was great because we had a hurricane right after we moved. We had a storm. I think it was Tropical Storm or Michael or something like that.
8: Yep.
7: And we were fine. It definitely, you know, held some water. But, you know, those are things that you got to look at when you're looking at a house that you don't typically think. I didn't think about that.
8: I mean, that's all the role of, a great realtor. You know, when you hire a great realtor, his job is to, or her job, is to look out for your best interest. All the things that you might not think about, oh, is the garage a big deal? I told you never had a garage, ain't a big deal. But once you get one, you ain't never going to go without
7: it. Right.
8: Right, so, you know.
7: We grew up with a carport,
8: yeah.
7: Which was, you know, I guess the thing back in the day.
8: Mm-hmm.
7: If you're just tuning in, I want to make sure he gets his flowers. We are here with Carlos Braxton with Braxton Realty, giving us a heads up on the economy and where people need to be, what people need to be doing.
8: Let's jump into some numbers real quick for a little market forecast.
7: Go ahead.
8: So right now, the real estate market is nationally, you know, fairly slow for a lot of different indications. One is interest rates. So when interest rates went up, you know, for probably the last 10 to 15 years, interest rates was, you know, 3%. They were historically low for a long time. Some people would say that interest rates was too low for too long.
7: Mm-hmm.
8: So then over time, interest rates went up from 3% to now like 6%. That slows down the market in a lot of ways. One, your buying power is different, right? If
7: right.
8: you get pre-approved at 3%, let's say you can afford a $400,000 house and your house payment is going to be, you know, $1,800 a month.
7: Right.
8: But now, if you get pre-approved at 6%, now you can't afford $400,000 no more. 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Right.
7: Which is crazy.
8: Yeah. So you buying less house.
7: Because that's less house. Less house,
8: money.
7: But more money.
8: In that metric alone, things have slowed down a bit. 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Right. So people are kind of pretty much holding on, you know, to what they have. And there's still some things. But we've seen a 20% decrease in first time home buyers. Typically, first time home buyers is like 30% of the market.
7: Wow.
8: It's down to like 10 to 12%.
7: From 30 to 10.
8: Right now. The average age of a first-time home buyer is 38 years old, right? So if you're 32 and got a whole lot of student loan debt, don't feel like you're behind the eight ball. I was 36 when I bought my first house.
9: Yeah.
8: Right. And I think that went up to like 40 just this past year.
9: Yeah.
8: Right. So 38 to 40 is the average, age of the first time home buyer. Right. And then the average age of just a buyer in general in the last market is 56 years old. So these are people who have had a house or owned a house, and maybe they're selling a house, maybe they're downsizing, or maybe, you're at 56, you're more than likely downsizing. So you had a big house, you're selling it, and you're getting a smaller house, or you're moving from northeast, down to the south, and then you're maximizing, your bang for your buck if you're coming from a more expensive economy. Yeah. You know, especially if you're keeping a New York paycheck or a D.C. paycheck,
9: right,
8: or a Connecticut paycheck, right, or a Pennsylvania
7: and
8: paycheck.
7: Which is possible right now, too, because people are working virtually. So they could be working in New York and be down here.
8: So, yeah, and it's a win-win for them, not necessarily a win-win for us. Now, with that, those people, first-time home buyers are usually 38 to 40. The average buyer in general was 56, and the median down payment was about $54,000. So
9: down payment.
8: Yeah, so, generally people, have to put money down.
9: Yeah.
8: When you're buying a house, and when interest rates are good, people go to FHA, and the FHA has been a great partner.
9: Yeah.
8: Because you can buy a house and get qualified for a loan and only have to put 3.5% down. So if the house is $200,000, then you put $6,000 of your own money into it.
9: Yeah.
8: And then they're going to give you the rest, right?
9: And
8: coincidentally though,
9: that's interesting.
8: Majority of foreclosures right now are Fannie Mae and Freddie Mac properties, right? Because you already dealing with buyers who didn't have a whole lot of money to begin with. So the margins for them, the room for error is very small. So, in that world where you spent $6,000, which is a lot of money, but in the big scheme of things, it's not a lot of money.
9: Right.
8: You basically live in check to check. One auto, car crash or, your transmission go out and it could send you in a tailspin. Now, somebody that can put $54,000 down, they have a little more wiggle room. And they probably can absorb
9: $54,000.
8: They probably can absorb a $2,000 car repair or something along those lines. But the vast majority of the homes that are being foreclosed on, with Fannie Mae and Freddie Mac. And interesting enough, the vast majority of foreclosures that I'm coming across right now were just bought 2 or 3 years ago, right? In the speculation after COVID, prices were going up and people were buying houses. Whether to live in or as investment properties, back then too, once COVID blew up and prices went sky high, Airbnbs blew up as well. Nobody wanted to go to a hotel and be in a lobby with a bunch of strangers. We'd rather just rent the whole house out. Right. So that was doing well, for a long time. But, as investors go, when things get tight, people start losing jobs or, if you got tenants who got master's degrees and have been gainfully employed for 20 years, but when they get laid off, they can't pay their rent. Now you can't pay your mortgage.
9: You got to make decisions.
8: Now you're going to lose the house. Yeah, you're going to evict them. But I was in the eviction court, about 2 weeks ago. And most of the people in there, their mom and pops, they may own one or two properties. And they don't have an extra $2,000 laying around to pay the mortgage.
9: So the owner's getting evicted, essentially.
8: Yeah. So
9: even though he had a renter.
8: If I'm renting from you.
9: Yeah.
8: And you taking my $1,200 a month, and you paying BB&T with it, right? But if I'm not paying you, you might not have it to pay BB&T on your own, or maybe you can pay BB&T for 2 months on your own.
9: Right.
8: But eventually, you're going to need me to kick back in paying rent. Well, if I go 4 or 5 months without paying rent, then eventually you're going to fall behind.
9: Yeah.
8: And then while you're evicting me, you're going to lose the house to foreclosure. And that's happening, quite a bit. But again, it's the economy, and I'm telling you, bro, people got laid off last year. People got laid off last month. They still in their house. Eventually, they're going to have to move. Right.
9: So people need to be really tightening their belt. And this is one of the few times I've had you on air. Usually you say tighten your belt so you can get in the house. That's usually what we talk about.
8: Mm-hmm.
9: Tighten your belt. Don't buy cars when it's time, when you want to save your money.
8: Right.
9: This message is a little bit different. This message is, bro, what's going on. You need to really tighten your belt.
8: Yeah, I mean,
9: and I'm hearing what you're saying. If you're just tuning in, I'm hearing what he's saying. This is Carlos Braxton. I want people to get your information, how they could connect with you.
8: Carlos Braxton, I'm on Facebook, Braxton Realty LLC. My website is www.braxtonrealtygroup.com. I started a YouTube channel, Braxton Real TV. I'm in the beginning stages, but I've already, got the name and the email and everything, all that kind of stuff set up. So I'll be putting
9: you need to get them boys on there filming for you. Your sons, your twins.
8: Man, boy, I'm so proud of them. They on their way to ECU. Neither one of them are kind of directly in the real estate thing. Kenny's going to do construction management. Chris is going to do business management. So hopefully, you know, we'll have a
9: But you got the pieces. Empire. You got the pieces.
8: Yeah, yeah. Oh, they, definitely what? That. Definitely that. I'm trying to raise up, man, so, you know, they can be self-sufficient, you know, and, you know, build a real estate
9: empire take
8: down the line.
9: Braxton Realty and have the business and the man, come that, on, you
8: that's
9: got
8: the goal,
9: it,
8: brother. To set them up to where they could take over the business, make it greater than anything their daddy could ever do, and then they get the power to hire
9: whoever
8: their
9: wife, want.
8: Hire their mother-in-law, you know, yeah, and then they'll be the one that's hiring people instead of being the one that, you know, when you're on your own business, you ain't never gonna get laid off.
9: That's right, right, that's right. So thank you for coming. We want to make sure we give a shout out to Mr. Carlos Braxton, who's always gives us the knowledge. You've been chosen for a greater purpose, destined to live beyond measure. Designed to be more than a conqueror. Every day is your opportunity to live your best life right now. So what are you waiting on? You see, barriers are just doors to destiny. Fear is holding the keys and he's thinking he's got the best of me. But guess what? You've been chosen. This is Travis Corpany. Thank you very
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It's called Hey Cuz. That's with two Z's. Yep. Hey Cuz. It's not just about my family. 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
4: 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But by all means, please don't go away. 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
4: 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It's called Hey Cuz. That's right. Hey Cuz. I have a lot of cousins and a lot of friends who are doing quite interesting and inspirational things. And in collaborating with a few of them, I have found that sometimes the most interesting people are sometimes those closest to you. Like, why wait until we hear the eulogy of someone to know something we didn't know about them? Now, I know you may be thinking that this is all about my cousins. No, it may be about your cousin too. See, when I was growing up, we sometimes referenced anyone we really think of as family or close friends as a play cousin. Yeah, a play cousin. We say things like, you know I love you like a play cousin. So on this podcast, you're going to hear from some of my real cousins and some of my play cousins. Our community and others who not only have inspired me, but who inspire others. So if you like the Out of Bondage Music Radio Show, thanks. 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
7: 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So we want to hear what your favorite gospel song is. Don't go away. There's more great music to come on the all-new

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9: If you're caring for an aging parent, you may feel quite often that you're alone in what you're doing. But you're not, not by a long shot. According to a new report by the Pew Research Center, 10% of U.S. adults are caring for a parent over age 65. Millions more are caring for a spouse or partner 65 or older. Beyond the sheer numbers, this report, perhaps unsurprisingly, found a major difference in caregiver well-being between men and women. One psychologist we spoke to suggested thinking 5 years in the future and imagining where you are right now. Will you be glad you took something on, or regretful that you didn't? You also need to cut yourself some slack, he said, especially women. Don't try to shoulder all of the burden by yourself. You might need to ask for help before you burn out. You'll be so glad you did. I'm Dr. Sanjay Gupta, helping you live a better life.
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7: 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I'm your host, Olivia J. We want to know your favorite song. 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And then you can let us know what your favorite song is and why. 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So we want to hear what your favorite gospel song is.

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Hands on. Hands on. I bet you won't put your hands on it. All right. I'm going to try it like this.

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But by all means, please don't go away. 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
11: A happy Father's Day to all the dads out there. It also marks the first day of summer here in southeastern North Carolina. Look for mostly sunny skies, highs ranging from the upper 80s along the coast to lower 90s elsewhere. No showers or storms in the forecast. Sunday night, mostly clear skies, lows in the middle 70s. And for Monday, partly cloudy skies, slight chance of a stray shower storm, highs once again, lower 90s. From the WECT First Alert Forecast Center, I'm meteorologist Eric Davis.
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4: 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That's with two Z's. 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I would love for you to become a part of the extended family. 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
2: 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Stay

0: 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Yep. 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
4: A better life with Dr. Sanjay Gupta.
5: Eating a healthy diet is not only good for you physically, it can also keep your brain sharp as you age. According to a new study out of China, people who most closely followed the MIND diet slowed aging in key structures inside their brains by more than 2 years. The MIND diet is a combination of the Mediterranean diet, which we talk a lot about, and the DASH diet, which stands for Dietary Approaches to Stop Hypertension. All three of these diets are similar, but the MIND diet puts more of an emphasis on berries, beans, leafy green vegetables, fish, poultry, whole grains, olive oil, and nuts. You're not going to eat foods with a lot of saturated fat. We're talking cheese, butter, red meat, or anything fried. You really don't have to eat like this 100% of the time. That's the key. Just do the best that you can. I'm Dr. Sanjay Gupta, helping you live a better life.
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14: 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It's called Hey Cuz. That's right. Hey Cuz. I have a lot of cousins. And a lot of friends who are doing quite interesting and inspirational things. And in collaborating with a few of them, I have found that sometimes the most interesting people are sometimes those closest to you. Like, why wait until we hear the eulogy of someone to know something we didn't know about them? Now, I know you may be thinking that this is all about my cousins. No, it may be about your cousin too. See, when I was growing up, we sometimes referenced anyone we really think of as family or close friends as a play cousin. Yeah, a play cousin. We say things like, you know I love you like a play cousin. So on this podcast, you're going to hear from some of my real cousins and some of my play cousins, our community, and others who not only have inspired me, but who inspire others. So if you like the Out of Bondage Music Radio Show, thanks. 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

0: Excuse me, I have a question. Have you been in a...
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1: 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It's called Hey Cuz. That's right. Hey Cuz. I have a lot of cousins and a lot of friends who are doing quite interesting and inspirational things. And in collaborating with a few of them, I have found that sometimes the most interesting people are sometimes those closest to you. Like, why wait until we hear the eulogy of someone to know something we didn't know about them? Now, I know you may be thinking that this is all about my cousins. No, it may be about your cousin too. See, when I was growing up, we sometimes referenced anyone we really think of as family or close friends as a play cousin. Yeah, a play cousin. We say things like, you know I love you like a play cousin. So on this podcast, you're going to hear from some of my real cousins and some of my play cousins, our community, and others who not only have inspired me, but who inspire others. 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

0: It is that time of the year where it's hot. Oh my goodness. And for all my people that work outside, we thank you for what you do. 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
10: 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And there is perhaps no movement more fundamental than walking. It reinforces the alignment, stability, and coordinated muscle activation that supports how your body moves, whether you're doing strenuous exercise or simply going about your daily life. This is according to Dana Santis, a strength and conditioning specialist. Even though you walk every day, Dana does say you can make small adjustments to immediately improve your walking mechanics. So, keep your rib cage stacked over your pelvis. 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Allow your arms to swing naturally in coordination with your legs. 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I'm Dr. Sanjay Gupta, helping you live a better life.
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19: A happy Father's Day to all the dads out there. It also marks the first day of summer here in southeastern North Carolina. Look for mostly sunny skies, highs ranging from the upper 80s along the coast to lower 90s elsewhere. No showers or storms in the forecast. Sunday night, mostly clear skies, lows in the middle 70s. And for Monday, partly cloudy skies, slight chance of a stray shower storm, highs once again, lower 90s. From the WECT First Alert Forecast Center, I'm meteorologist Eric Davis.
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1: 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Big Master P vibe, no limit. Falling hard on another hemisphere. Somebody tell them people Mr. Hem is here. 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

0: You a gold digger, Chuck?
1: I wouldn't say I'm a gold digger, man. I just like sugar mamas, man. Ever since they changed the rate of pay and it's equal for women, why not? That's why I got a sugar mama.
2: Do you like your sugar mama? Do you actually like her? Do you have feelings for her?
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3: 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She lost whatever all the money she had. She wasn't able to do for you anymore. 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

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Real over everything, unenforced. 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Yeah.

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1: the Crates.
0: Chup Rocks, the CEO, me the needle dropper, DJ Frost. 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
1: We in here.
0: Today we're talking about hip hop kids, for, you know, young rappers, even some of the people who are pioneers started off as kids, some of them.
1: Okay.
0: So we're going to talk about them and let y'all know how young they really were when they first started.
1: All right, let's get it.
0: And some of them are, you know, just kid rappers. They weren't pioneers, but just had some hot songs.
1: All right, I'm ready. Let's do it.
0: All right, so let's get into it. I'm on the ones and twos right now as we dig in
1: the crates.

0: We're still digging, y'all. We're still digging. Chubb Ross digging in.
1: The crates.
0: Chubb Ross, the CEO. Me and Anita Droppers on the ones and twos right now. DJ Frost. And sitting there with me, as always, DJ Baby Flex.
1: We in here.
0: We're talking hip-hop kids. And we're going to start off with Shaheem, a.k.a. the Rugged Child. Was he actually part of the Wu-Tang Clan?
1: Yes, he was. He was a part of the Wu-Tang Clan. But I don't know what Shaheem is now, but
0: I don't remember hearing him on any Wu-Tang albums, though.
1: He didn't, but he was a part of Wu-Tang.
0: So, but how is he part of Wu-Tang and he's not on any Wu-Tang albums?
1: Well, let's say he was affiliated then.
0: Well, he did have some albums. His first two albums actually went top 10. His first one, a.k.a. The Rugged Child, that's the one with many of you know the song On and On.
1: Right.
0: Had Method Man on the hook. So that's probably one of his best known songs. But he had two top 10 albums, and he actually had about six albums that were released. And he was 17 at the release of his first album.
1: He was 17? He looked younger than that.
0: Seemed like he was much younger. Even his voice and...
1: Right. He was just I thought he was about 13.
0: No, he was just really short. But he was 17.
1: I thought he was younger than that.
0: Yeah. So that's just to start y'all off. But we still got a whole lot more to do. And of course, we got more music to get into as we dig in.
1: The crates.
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24: For the rest of your Father's Day and first day of summer, look for seasonably hot temperatures in the lower 90s and partly to mostly sunny skies. Your rain chances near zero. Your sunset tonight, 8:26. We'll go partly cloudy. A stray shower possible, but a lot of dry time. Bit on the muggy side, mid-70s for lows. Partly cloudy and a stray shower for your Monday. Similar temperatures, highs in the lower 90s. From the WECT First Alert Forecast Center, I'm Gabe Ross.
25: 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I go by the name of Charlemagne the God, and there's no place like the Carolinas. 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
26: Ish. 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

fun. Cause when it's time for loving, it's the woman that gets them. 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Cause it's ladies

0: Still digging, y'all. We're still digging. Chump Rocks digging in.
1: The crates.
0: Chump Rocks, the CEO. Me and Anita Droppers, DJ Frost. And sitting in with me as always, DJ Baby Flex.
1: We in here.
0: We're talking hip-hop kid rappers. And we're going to do a group this time. The youngsters coming out of Philly. The ages 13, 15, and 14.
1: Okay.
0: Most of you probably know their biggest song, Cruise Pop. They were down with Naughty by Nature.
1: I didn't know that.
0: Yeah, because Tretch is on this song, Cruise Pop.
1: Yeah, Tretch is on the song, but I thought he just was on the song. I didn't know he was.
0: Well, I thought they kind of made him affiliated.
1: Probably so. So I know Pete Rock did the production on most of this album, I think. Probably did most of it, if not all of it.
0: Well, that's kind of big then for some kids to have Pete Rock do your first album.
1: Yeah, exactly. Well, that's what incorporated, made it so successful, because Pete Rock was on the tracks.
0: I'm pretty sure. That's just a few of the other kid rappers. We got a lot more to do as we get back to the music, as we dig in.
1: The Crates.

0: Still digging, y'all. We're still digging. Chuck Ross digging in.
1: The crates.
0: Chuck Ross, the CEO. Me, the needle dropper, DJ Frost. Sitting there with me is DJ Baby Flex.
1: We in here.
0: We're talking hip-hop kid rappers. And we're going to talk about one of the females. Started out very young and, you know, had some, I guess, some grown-up content. Roxanne Shanté.
1: How old was Shanté when she started?
0: She was 14. First time we heard Shanté was on the diss track from UTFO, Roxanne's Revenge. Mm-hmm. That's when she was 14. And I think her album probably came out maybe a year later. So either way it goes, she was still young.
1: Right.
0: So younger than what you would probably think she was.
1: I believe she Molly Maul did her first track. Did that first track. And I think she was coming from doing laundry. And he called her up just to get on the track. She went up there and laced the track.
0: The story sounds familiar. I heard something about that, too.
1: Well, if you saw the movie, that's how it went down in the movie. There's
0: that's
1: a
0: right.
1: Movie, yeah.
0: That's right. So, you know, sometimes it's a little embellished for entertainment value, but that's probably more of somewhere around that is how it happened.
1: Right.
0: And another child rapper, Chia Lee, he was down with Black Sheep.
1: Right.
0: Actually, was he related to Dreads? Because they kind of look
1: so.
0: Alike.
1: I believe so.
0: He was 16 at the time of his album release, Age Ain't Number. The Number was the biggest song, and he was down with the Native Tongues.
1: Right.
0: No, not just Black Sheep, but the whole Native Tongues. And he got into a little legal trouble.
1: Yeah.
0: Yeah. So he was sent away. I don't want to put his business out there too much. Y'all can look it up. So he was sent away for a very long time, which is why you didn't hear much from him. We got more of the music and some more of these kid rappers as we dig in.
1: The crates.
2: From the people who brought you It's the Dog Park comes...

0: Still digging, y'all. Still digging. Chump Rocks digging in.
1: Great.
0: Chump Rocks CEO, meet Anita Dropper, DJ Frost. Sitting there with me as always, DJ Baby Flex.
1: We in here.
0: And we're talking hip-hop kid rappers. I'm going to bring it up to date a little bit. I'm going to talk about Lil Wayne this time.
1: Okay.
0: So many of you, obviously, he's still making music now, but he started off at around 15 making songs at about 15 with Cash Money. Of course, you know, his first album in 1999 was called The Block Is Hot, which actually was a pretty good album.
1: It was his album or he was featured on it?
0: No, it was his album. His first album, 1999, The Block Is Hot. And he was 17 at this time. Many of you don't realize, well, some of you know, if you're a big fan of Wayne, that you know he started off young. So his first album came out, he was 17. So that qualifies him as a child rapper.
1: Right, but I think he was featured on a few songs before he had his own album.
0: He probably was. I remember him. His best feature to me was Bling Bling. So that's when I knew that he was about to, he was probably going to be the next one to blow up in that crew.
1: Right.
0: And well, right. He did. So we got more to talk about as far as these kid rappers. And of course, we got more music as we dig in.
1: Great.
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0: Today we're going to go into Special Ed. Obviously, his first album was called Youngest in Charge, and right. That's a reason.
1: Right.
0: He was 15 at the time.
1: A lot of people don't know that.
0: Yeah, I thought he was maybe 16, 17. I didn't believe he was 15.
1: Right.
0: But yeah, of course, it just out of everybody we name, none of these have like kid content.
1: Exactly.
0: Even though the youngest one that we've mentioned so far is 13 and 14 and 15, but they didn't speak nothing about, I don't know, cartoons and, you know.
1: Right.
0: Eating cereal, stuff right. Little kids, you know, do around that age. Well, Special Ed, actually, he talked about, I guess, some stuff that a normal teenage boy would talk about.
1: You think so?
0: In this song, I Got It Made, he basically was talking about being rich, you know.
1: Yeah, and doing stuff that a grown-up was doing. He was driving cars.
0: Yeah. Permit. At 15, you got a permit. So, I mean, it wasn't kiddie, and it wasn't full grown. It was maybe, like I said, teenager, 20-year-old type stuff. It definitely wasn't kiddie.
1: Right.
0: Even Roxanne Shanté at 14 was not talking about kiddie
1: far
0: stuff. We're going to keep on going with some of this music, and we got more kid stuff to come as we dig in.
1: Crates.
2: 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It's Digging in the Crates with Chef Rock and the Needle Droppers.

0: Still digging, y'all. We're still digging. Chuck Ross digging in.
1: The crates.
0: Chuck Ross, the CEO. Me, the need to drop a DJ Frost. Sitting in with me right now, and also on the ones and twos is DJ Baby Flex.
1: We in here.
0: We're talking hip-hop kid rappers, and we're going to talk about MC Light.
1: Yeah, how old was Light on her first album?
0: Her first album dropped, she was 16 years old.
1: One of my favorite MCs, period.
0: So her first one, Cram to Understand, I believe she wrote that when she was 12.
1: Definitely not a kid.
0: Definitely not a kid.
1: Don't give kid vibes.
0: If you know what Cram to Understand is about, she met a dude who had a drug problem.
1: Right.
0: So at a club, I believe. She met him at a club.
1: Right.
0: So I don't know how her life was at the time. Maybe it was a fantasy song. Definitely not kid content. Bring it up today just a little bit. We can talk about Bow Wow, one of your people.
1: My people, because he's from Ohio.
0: Yep.
1: Shout out to Columbus, Ohio.
0: Now, I can actually remember the first day I saw Bow Wow was on Arsenio Hall, and Snoop brought him out.
1: Right.
0: To do a freestyle.
1: And it was, before he dropped the album?
0: Before he dropped the album. But he was Lil Bow Wow at the time, but yeah, he was like 6 years old. So Snoop brought him to Jermaine Dupri, which I always wonder why he didn't work with him himself. But his first album came out when he was 13.
1: This is the first rapper I could say it was like Kitty.
0: Probably because he was with Jermaine.
1: Yeah.
0: So, of course, and Jermaine himself was, he wasn't a kid rapper, but he was a kid producer. Because he was like 17 when he first made his album.
1: But he was in the industry younger than that.
0: Yeah, you know, if you remember the Houdini video.
1: He was a dancer for them.
0: Right. Mm-hmm. But we're going to keep going with this mix and some more kid rappers as we dig in.
1: Crates.
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14: For the ninth year in a row, Finland has been named the happiest country in the world. That's according to the World Happiness Report put out every year by the Wellbeing Research Center at the University of Oxford in the UK. two other Nordic nations, Iceland and Denmark, came in at numbers 2 and 3. Now, having spent quite a bit of time in these countries over my 2.5 decades as a journalist, I can tell you that this is not at all that surprising. There's an entirely different way of thinking in these countries. We before me, you might say. In other words, the mentality is less adversarial and much more, we're all in this together. One other interesting thing that came up was that no matter where someone lived, the more time they spent on social media, the less happy they were. Want to smile? It's simple. Put your phone away for a bit. I'm Dr. Sanjay Gupta, helping you live a better life.
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21: Juneteenth, an obscure holiday to many in America. But to African Americans, the word Juneteenth sparks happiness, joy, and celebration. The holiday began in the Galveston, Texas area and commemorates June 19, 1865, the day that Union General Gordon Granger announced that all slaves were free in Texas. Although the Emancipation Proclamation freed all slaves in America, it was only enforceable as Union soldiers defeated Confederate forces state by state. And it wasn't until June 19th that the men and women in bondage in Texas were actually set free. Hence the word Juneteenth. Over the years, the meaning and message of Juneteenth has spread across America. And in a time of reckoning and renewal of conscience around race, the celebration of Juneteenth has become even more important. Whether you call it Freedom Day, Emancipation Day, or any of its many beloved names, make it a point this year to enjoy the history, the food, and the lessons of Juneteenth.
22: 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It's Digging in the Crates with Chef Rock and the Needle Droppers.

0: It's the last dig, y'all. The last dig. Chuck Russ digging in.
1: The crates.
0: Chuck Russ, CEO, media need a dropper, DJ Frost. And who's been on the ones and twos this last hour, DJ Baby Flex.
1: We in here.
0: We talking hip-hop kid rappers. And you got one?
1: Yeah, Quo, which is actually Michael Jackson's group. Think they's out of L.A., I'm not sure. Two young cats. One hit that they had Redman on the hook.
0: Okay, I think I vaguely remember that.
1: Yeah, it was a dope song.
0: I kind of don't like them because one of them married Reagan Gomez Presley. That actress. You look them up, and I think they actually still married. So, whatever. Yeah, Cole was good. So, also, who you all may not know was a kid rapper, or forgot about, was LL Cool J.
1: What was his age when he started?
0: His first album, Radio, came out when he was 15. And his first single, I Need a Beat. Little did we all know that he would become the rapper that he is now and the major star, the actor, and everything.
1: Right, shouts out to LL, man.
0: And lastly, we're going to talk about one of the biggest kid stars who also, like we said, didn't have kiddie verses, but they did. Criss Cross.
1: Yeah.
0: Because they were 12 or 13. I think that's what it is. When they 12, 13, they keep it kiddie, but once they hit 15, it
1: flips.
0: Yeah, because we look grown. Because when on their second album, Little Grown.
1: Yeah.
0: They were one of the biggest ones, touring with Michael Jackson and everything.
1: Right.
0: We hope you all enjoyed today's list. Hit us up. Let us know how you thought about it. DJ Frost 82 on Instagram and DJBabyFlex.com. We appreciate y'all for listening to the show. And we'll see y'all back here next week as we dig in
1: the crates.
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11: A better life with Dr. Sanjay Gupta.
12: Slowly but surely, AI is seeping its way into every corner of our lives. One area perhaps I didn't expect is diet advice. A new study out of Turkey found that chatbots are recommending to teen boys and girls that they restrict their daily calories to dangerously low levels and eat a balance of nutrients that are kind of out of whack. Remember, teenagers are growing, one pediatrician told us. If they aren't getting enough nutrition, it can really stunt their growth on a number of levels. And in extreme cases, it can lead to significant health consequences. Large language models, LLMs, they are designed to agree with you. So if you're looking to lose weight, they're going to push you pretty hard in that direction. They also sometimes don't know how to tell the difference between good information and bad information. And you know who does? Your doctor. I'm Dr. Sanjay Gupta, helping you live a better life.
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22: For the rest of your Father's Day and first day of summer, look for seasonably hot temperatures in the lower 90s and partly to mostly sunny skies. Your rain chances near zero. Your sunset tonight, 8:26. We'll go partly cloudy, a stray shower possible, but a lot of dry time, bit on the muggy side, mid-70s for lows, partly cloudy and a stray shower for your Monday. Similar temperatures, highs in the lower 90s. From the WECT First Alert Forecast Center, I'm Gabe Ross.
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5: Recent survey conducted by Common Sense Media found one-third of teenagers prefer AI companions over humans for serious conversations. There's a term for that: social offloading. And experts we talked to warned that this habit could be stunting emotional growth, leaving an already isolated generation who came of age during the pandemic even less prepared for the messiness of human interaction. Sure, AI can help you polish whatever it is you're looking to say, but that's not very human, right? It's the messiness that makes our interactions with each other so real. It's also what makes them so validating, help us to develop our confidence, our voice, our deep bonds with each other. Psychiatrists we talked to encouraged turning to family or friends when you're struggling to express yourself. They are keen to help. I'm Dr. Sanjay Gupta, helping you live a better life.
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2: Partly cloudy for your Sunday night. Overnight lows should tick back into the middle 70s. Back to work on Monday or whatever your plans have. It's going to feature some lower 90s again. A stray shower or storm possible. These are the lowest chances of the week. Muggy middle and upper 70s for Monday night amid variable clouds and daily chances for pop-up showers and storms for much of next week with highs in the seasonable lower and middle 90s. From the WECT First Alert Forecast Center, I'm Gabe Ross.
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1: 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No cap, God, am a witness. Success feel better, independent. 9-11 at the Valley, Adelaide. Big Master P vibe, no limit. Ballin' hard on another hemisphere. Somebody tell them people Mr. Hem is here.

0: you could put me any place on the map, cause I'm him. 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Make your word when you see it, be the business. No cap, God am a witness. Success feel better, independent. 9-11 at the Valley, Adeline it. 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Falling hard on another hemisphere. Somebody tell them people Mr. Hem is here.
1: Whoa, whoa, whoa, whoa, whoa, whoa.
0: Mr. Hem is here.
1: Whoa, whoa, whoa, whoa, whoa, whoa.
0: Mr. Hem.
2: You a gold digger, Chuck?
3: 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I just like sugar mamas, man. Ever since they changed the rate of pay and it's equal for women, why not? That's why I got a sugar mama.
4: 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Do you actually like her? 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
10: You're the play-by-play guy. 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
12: 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That's 843-756-8482. 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
23: A better life with Dr. Sanjay Gupta.
24: Did you know that almost half the vegetables and more than three quarters of the fruit that we eat in this country come from just one state, California? Yeah, it's true. And according to a new report by the Environmental Working Group, a health advocacy organization, a lot of this produce is tainted with PFAS, which are sometimes referred to as forever chemicals. Why? Well, the EPA says pesticides keep America's food supply safe, abundant, and affordable. And of course, these chemicals are used in every state, not just California. Now, if you are worried, though, about how much you're consuming, the best thing to do is to buy organic produce, if and when you can. Organic or not, you should rinse all fruits and vegetables under running water. Don't use any soap. And as one epidemiologist told us, use a brush on sturdier items like carrots, potatoes, and cucumbers. I'm Dr. Sanjay Gupta, helping you live a better life.
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27: Partly cloudy for your Sunday night. Overnight lows should tick back into the middle 70s. Back to work on Monday or whatever your plans have. It's going to feature some lower 90s again. A stray shower or storm possible. These are the lowest chances of the week. Muggy middle and upper 70s for Monday night amid variable clouds and daily chances for pop-up showers and storms for much of next week with highs in the seasonable lower and middle 90s. From the WECT First Alert Forecast Center, I'm Gabe Ross.
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0: Your Sunday night overnight lows should tick back into the middle 70s. Back to work on Monday or whatever your plans have. It's going to feature some lower 90s again. A stray shower or storm possible. These are the lowest chances of the week. Muggy middle and upper 70s for Monday night amid variable clouds. And daily chances for pop-up showers and storms for much of next week with highs in the seasonable lower and middle 90s. From the WECT First Alert Forecast Center, I'm Gabe Ross.
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